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imagining a lot of happy people. And most of you are with someone you love. Well, you are the lucky ones. All over the world, there are lots of people who are alone tonight. I imagine most of us have been in that situation at some time or another. I know I have. 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I think you'll see what I mean.

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It's 5 o'clock in the morning. The conversation got boring. You said you'd go into bed soon, so I snuck off to your bedroom. And I thought I'd just wait there until I heard you come up the stairs. And I pretended I was sleeping, and I was hoping you were creeping.

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1: 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Yeah, it's a sudden change, isn't it, this week in the weather?
2: Winter draws now.
1: Winter draws, thermals. And I've just heard from Eric Clapton.
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1: Oh, yeah, if I see him.
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I don't know. 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

0: gonna be coming with me, but you just gotta talk to
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0: me.
1: And I've been smoking too many cigarettes for you, for you.

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1: No, you're not.
0: Yes, I am.
1: No, you're not.
0: Yes, I am.
1: No, you're not.
0: Yes, I am. Yes, I am. I can shoot a partridge with a single cartridge.

0: cheaper than you.
1: 50 cents?
0: 40 cents.
1: 30 cents?
0: 20 cents.
1: Ah, you can't.
0: Yes, I can. Yes, I can.
1: Anything you can say, I can say softer.
0: I can say anything softer than you.
1: No, you can't.
0: Yes, I can.
1: No, you can't.
0: Yes, I can. No, you can't.

0: In what you wear, I'd look better than you.
1: In my coat.
0: In your vest.
1: In my shoe.
0: In your hat.
1: No, you can't.
0: Yes, I can. Yes, I can.
1: Anything you can say, I can say faster.
0: I can say anything faster than you.
1: No, you can't.
0: Yes, can.
1: I can.
0: Yes, can.
1: I can.
0: Yes, can.
1: I can.
0: Yes, can. Yes, can. Yes, can. Yes, can. Yes, can.

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0: It's a lonely Becky Bay. Well, they're so lonely. They'll be so lonely they could die.
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Good morning, everybody. Bright and shine. Nah, what? Rise and shine. It's bright and whatever out there. It's beautiful. June the 21st. Just gone 8 o'clock Sunday morning. First day of summer, officially. It's the solstice where all the nutters dance naked round trees. And Stonehenge, of course. Longest day. The astronomical summer. And my life, is it going to be?

0: Yeah, Haircut 100, fantastic day, and it is the longest day today. Hello.
1: Hello.
0: You all right?
1: Yes, I'm fine, thank you. How are you?
0: Wonderful, thank you. Thanks, after an afternoon out with Robin Wolf.
1: Wolf.
0: Yes, that was interesting. So, what's on today?
1: What's on today?
0: Yeah, what's the feast?
1: I'm not telling you.
0: Oh, go on.
1: Well, it's a it's ordinary
0: Easter.
1: Sunday.
0: No, ordinary Sunday. There's no such thing as an ordinary Sunday.
1: But it's not ordinary. It's not.
0: It's
1: special.
0: Not special.
1: Mm. Hey, not always. It's not ordinary.
0: It's not. So what is it?
1: Well, it is, but...
0: Oh, God. It's going to be 29 degrees in Leatherhead today. Mm. And I'm up on Thursday as well, aren't I? 35 degrees on Thursday in Leatherhead. 36. It'd be nice on the train, wouldn't it? They have aircon now, don't they?
1: Yeah.
0: So it's the longest day today, June the 21st. Edward III died on this day.
1: Did he?
0: 1377. He was king for 50 years.
1: Wow.
0: Can't imagine it in those days, can you?
1: No, they didn't live that long, did they?
0: And National Skateboarding Day, apparently.
1: Yeah.
0: A bit hot for that. And what did you tell me it was?
1: National Music
0: Day. Make Music Day.
1: Make Music Day. Mm.
0: So we'll be talking about a new transmission show coming back on Wednesday morning. We won't be talking about it on Wednesday morning, we'll be talking about it today, about Wednesday morning. This is the longest day. Do you recognise this tune? No, clearly not.
1: I didn't have it locked.
0: Well, you can read it on.
1: Reading glasses on.
0: It's
1: the longest day.
0: Yeah, it's from the film.
1: Yeah.
0: D-Day, wasn't it? It was all about D-Day. Anyway, see you later.
1: Yes.
0: We're up in Leatherhead today as well. It's a barbecue. Yeah. So, looking forward to a nice, steady drive up there a bit later on.
1: See you later.
0: Yep. All right. Ta-ra. But, for now, St. Paul's Cathedral. Ironic, on a Sunday of nothing happening. It's St. Paul's Cathedral Day. They laid their first foundation stone in 1675. And that was on the same site that the Great Fire took. What was the Great Fire? 1666, was it?
1: Are you asking me?
0: Yeah. Well, I'm not asking. Nobody else is answering me.
1: I think it was a rhetorical question.
0: It's a rhetorical question. I think 1666. But if I'm wrong, which I normally am, don't worry about it. So it took less than 10 years to lay the first foundation stone after clearing it up. I can see you enthralled by this. We were talking about the nutters at Stonehenge.
1: Right,
0: apparently they... eh?
1: Not
0: I can't. Okay. Well, they are, though, aren't they? Apparently they found a smaller version of Stonehenge about 3 miles away. I thought they did that last year or the year before. Anyway, all that remains of the older structure is two holes in the ground. Two holes in the ground. But the team say they held wooden posts that lined up with the sun on the summer and winter solstices. So, it must be true. It's been dated about 5,000 years old, which predates Stonehenge by about 500 years. They found artifacts on the site. Pottery, flint tools, and animal bone, suggesting prehistoric people held gatherings there. Oh, my life. No, it doesn't. And then we've got Phil Harding from Wessex Archaeology, who led the excavation, and said it was one of the best finds of his long career. He actually looks like one of those that goes and worships. I'm sure he's a very nice man, but he does look a bit like that. It's Father's Day today. Happy Father's Day to all the dads out there. I hope you get treated well.

And I don't know. That's darts. I love darts. And I don't know whether you're listening this morning, but if you are, this is for you. You know who you are.

David Lambert died on this day in 1809. He was from Leicester, age 39 he was, and at 35 years of age he was 50 stone. Cool, it's not an illness. Apparently he is now. 1854, the first Victoria Cross was awarded to Charles Lucas for his role in the Crimean War. 1937, the first Wimbledon was on TV, and Wimbledon would be coming up, in a week's time? Week or so's time? And in 1948, Phil, the first stored program to run on a computer was known as Baby. It was in Manchester. 1948. 1954, Anne Kirkbride was born in Oldham, tragically lost her life over 10 years ago, I think, to breast cancer and brain cancer. Horrible. Horrible. 1969. Oh, this is for Donald Trump. This is what you should be, but you can't be. 1969, the royal family did a show on the BBC going behind the scenes at the palace. I remember that well. That was awesome at the time. Really was. 1970, Tony Jacklin won the US Open, the first time since 1920 a Brit had won it. And happy birthday to Prince William. Born on this day in 1982. 44 years old. Happy birthday, sir.

That was Hulk Hogan's entry, ring entry. What a tune that was. If there's a bit of background noise, I can only apologise, but I've got the window fully open because it is so hot already down here. And it's cooler down here than it's going to be where you are. Unless you're in Australia, of course. But it is midwinter, so I forgive him for that. It's still 25 degrees. Oh, good Lord, in winter.

Yeah, two songs that really sum it all up, don't they? Who wants all this nonsense anyway? We certainly don't, when there's other things we can do. There's enough people in trouble without making it worse. But these guys think they know best, and let's hope their God agrees with them. We were talking about this yesterday after a few beers, of course, with Wolf and Rob, about all the possibilities and the options should the time, when the time comes, and we decided that it probably, well, you can't win. If you don't believe in God, you can't win, because if there is one, you're wrong. If there isn't one, you can't tell people that you were right. So it's like a nil-nil. You can't do it. So we decided in the end, oh, well, whatever, que sera. Ray Davies is 82 years old today. You're going to have a couple from the Kinks. It's 8:30.

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That's a Kingston Ray Davies birthday today. Don Black is 88 years old today. He wrote the lyrics for the next two songs coming up.

0: Join me for the 11th Hour with Joe and Co. every first and third Sunday, 11 till 1. I'm Joe.
1: And we're Co.
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1: And I'm in the away end.
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1: Thank you very much, Phil. Oh, just nicked a bit of ham out the fridge. Sorry about that. Coming up to 9:15. I'm going to play a couple of songs next from a moment I had the pleasure of being at in 2005. And apologies if you've heard this story before, which many of you would have. But a guy called Roger Ridley was a street musician. excuse me, how rude. A street musician in Santa Monica on the 3rd Street Promenade. And to say, I had the pleasure of hearing him back in 2005 when I travelled to LA to surprise two of my girls who were doing a world tour. We were shopping and found an amazing Beatles superstore. And I heard this sound and I went out and had a listen. The song is not an old, is not a new one. It's one that lots of people have covered. Benny King, John Lennon, amongst them. Stand By Me. I think Benny King was the original, wasn't he? But what they did, let me play the song first, and then I'll probably explain it a bit better.
2: This song says, no matter who you are, no matter where you go in your life, at some point you're gonna need somebody to stand by you.

was Roger Ridley, and the deep voice that you heard was Grandpa Elliot from New Orleans. Roger Ridley's from L.A. Well, he sang in L.A. He's not actually, I think he's from New York. Grandpa Elliot, New Orleans, and he also played the mouth organ. Washboard Chaz, you might have heard a bit of Washboard early on from New Orleans. Clarence Baker from Amsterdam. The Twin Eagle Drum Group, Zuni, New Mexico. Francoise Vigouet from Toulouse. César Pulp, Rio de Janeiro. Dmitry Dolganov from Moscow, he was playing the cello. Roberto Luti, New Orleans. Geraldo and Dionisio from Caracas in Venezuela. And Junior Kisangwa Mbuta from the Congo was on the drums. Not the drums, the drum. Pokai Klaas, double bass from South Africa. Anguleta. Django Degen, Barcelona, played the bongos. And Sinamuva, they were the, the choir at the back, Umlazi in South Africa. Stefano Tomaselli from Pizza was on the saxophone. Vusi Mahalisa from Mamelodi in South Africa. So what happened was, 2 years after I saw him, PFC was founded, Playing for Change. It was to create positive change through music and education, because they're both important in their own way. So based in Santa Monica, California, the founder, Mark Johnson, met somebody called Whitney Silverstein. Met for a coffee in August 2001. And PFC began to take shape. It took as long as it did to get Surrey Hills Radio started up. And that all started basically, really, in a coffee shop. But now they work in 26 countries. They've got 37 education and music programs running. There's over 130 communities. Sadly, the only European country is Ukraine. And the point is, it's there to develop music education programs, which they have none in the countries that they work in. Europe have, clearly, so the need isn't quite so great, although I might dispute that in some schools. And these countries that they're in are rich in cultural tradition, but very limited economic resources. And it's growing from strength to strength. If you have time to have a look at the countries, we're talking about places like Jordan, Pakistan, Nepal, Thailand, Rwanda, Brazil, Sierra Leone, and many more. Go on to their website, which I think is PFC or Playing for Change. Just Google Playing for Change and it'll come up. And have a look at their mission, or their statements, their, I don't know, their reports, everything. Just go and have a look. It is fantastic. And if you feel like joining, you can. It will cost, but it's not extortionate. And you get to know what's going on. It's the Playing for Change Foundation. And they put on music festivals. They have a lot of children in foster care, homeless children, refugees. And they, this is the fight back against all this war nonsense going on. And it's time that people did this more than just, I don't know what they do. Anyway, I love it. And I'm going to play another song now. So they're not originals, but they're allowing musicians to get together, to play together, albeit in various countries. Shep, get down. And this is the sort of stuff they get. I think Ringo Starr's also been involved as well, and one or two other serious musicians to help out. It's good.

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2: We can each up, London. No, cool. Is there anything I've done? Oh, yes. Use E on raised.
3: Oh, hello. Is that coming out the same way for you? Oh, Mark, I never heard you speak so quickly. Oh, well. Oh. Ooh. Don't know where that went. I'm sure I've played that one before. I might try that one again later. Anyway, we're just running down number ones of 1979. We're into the last few months. It's been a long trawl, hasn't it? This was number one for 1 week in April. When 1979. Mm-hmm. Uh-huh. Is this going to blow me out? No, it wouldn't dare, would it? 1979, April, 1 week. Village People. Village People.

4th of April 1979. They were good fun, weren't they? And well, they got knocked off the number one spot after just a week by a film score. In 1978, a British animated adventure drama film, written and produced and directed by Martin Rosen, based on a 1972 novel by Richard Adams. Have you got it yet? Yeah, it's about rabbits. You got it. Watership Down. And the plot was kind of... In Rabbitland, the world was created by the god Frith. And all animals were similar, living together as grass eaters. But the rabbits multiplied, and their appetite led to a serious food shortage. So Frith ordered the rabbit priest, a prince, sorry, El Hara, Arera, something like that, and their and his people to control them, to be controlled. But he was scoffed at, which is always a bad thing, isn't it? But in retaliation, Frith gave special gifts to every animal, making some into predators to hunt the rabbits, humbling El Hara, which caused him to play it safe and try to head underground. And satisfied that he'd learned his lesson, Frith gave rabbits the gift of speed and cunning. So much for the history. But in the present time, which is where... Well, it was in 1978, a young rabbit named Fiver had an apocalyptic vision when he and his older brother Hazel, who I always thought was a girl, came across a signboard. It says a residential development is coming, but they cannot read it. So the two beg the chief rabbit to order an evacuation. The chief dismisses them and gets Captain Holly, who's the head of the Warren's Ausla, which is the police force, to attempt to stop them trying to leave. Hazel and Fiver manage to escape with six other rabbits: Bigwig, Blackberry, Pipkin, Dandelion, Silver and Violet. And they journey through the woods. Violet, the group's only doe, was killed by a hawk. It's very sad for a children's thing, isn't it? They meet a rabbit named Cowslip, who invites them to his warren, where a farmer leaves Cowslip's group ample vegetables. They are grateful, but Fiver senses something wrong in the atmosphere, and illness and all this, and laid back. And I think they're on drugs, the rabbits. But Bigwig got caught in a snare, and his friends free him. And Fiver realises the farmer is protecting and feeding Cowslip's warren so that he can snare rabbits for his own meals. And it goes on, and they befriend a black-headed gull named Kaha. Kaha! Injured by the farm cat, who flies out in search of does for them, because they need to breed. And what's the name? I'll tell you who's in it, actually. It's fascinating, some of the actors. John Hurt was Hazel. Richard Briers was Fiver. Michael Graham Cox as Bigwig. John Bennett as Captain Holly. Ralph Richardson as the Chief Rabbit of Sandleford. Simon Cadell as Blackberry. Terence Rigby, Silver. Roy Kinnear as Pipkin. Richard O'Callaghan, Dandelion. Denholm Elliott as Cowslip. Lynn Fairley as Tab the Cat. Mary Maddox as Clover. Zero Mostel as Kiar. Harry Andrews, who's in The Great Escape and others like that, as General Woodwort. Woundwort, sorry, the General Woundwort. Dogs aren't dangerous. Nigel Hawthorne as Campion. Hannah Gordon as Heisenthray. Clifton Jones as Blackaver. Derek Griffiths as Vervain and Cheryl. Sherville, sorry. Vervain and Sherville. Michael Horden as Frith. Joss Ackland as the Black Rabbit and Michelle Price as Lucy. I mean, it is a fantastic British cast. And it is a fantastic film. And I'm sure you've all seen it. I'm sure you have. But if not, why not? You don't need children. Watch it. And this is the number one for 5 weeks in April 1979 from Art Garfunkel. And I can never forget that lad's performance on Tiz Was singing this. Or, I mean... Unforgettable.

So number one for 5 weeks in March. No, when was it? Who knows? April, May 1979. And do you remember M? Pop music. They came in just for a week at number one.

0: Hello, I'm back. No apologies for being absent. I took a very important phone call, so face message thing, whatever you call them. So, no excuses, no apologies, and lovely to talk to you, Hel. Have a great week. That was Mike Oldfield's most successful single, Moonlight Shadow, song by Maggie Reilly. I think it was back in the early 80s. It got to number one in most countries, actually. So, yeah, very successful single. I think Maggie Reilly sang with Oldfield for a few years. But what I didn't know, do you remember Pepsi and Shirley? Well, she performed with him on that single as well, on a couple of live shows later on. This would be a good one for my Join the Dots show if I was still doing it, wouldn't it? Things you find out when it's too late. Talking about shows, you might be aware or pleased to know that in August we're going to have two new presenters doing the Sunday breakfast show. They're doing it from 9 a.m. till 11 a.m. Whoops, what's that? An aeroplane going past them. They're new to the radio, so it's going to be good to listen to. We've got lots of new presenters coming, lots of different shows coming up, so please stay in touch and check us out. I'll be doing a new show on Wednesday morning, 9 till 11 in the morning. Yeah, not at night. I did do Wednesdays 9 till 11 at night after Doug, but I'm doing it in the morning now. The second and fourth Wednesday it'll be, and it's Transmission UK, where we highlight new unsigned artists and link into the other Transmission shows as well. So I've got a bit of work to do on that one. What else? Yeah, well, ironically, Make Music Day today. So we try and play your music that you make. 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
2: Band called Marmalade. I wonder if they inspired the band called The Jam. Yeah, it's a sudden change, isn't it, this week in the weather?
3: Winter draws now.
2: Winter draws.
0: No, Chris, it's 36 degrees out there.
2: From Eric Clapton.
3: Oh, is he alright?
2: I think he's. Yeah, he's fine, yeah. Yeah.
3: He's in my life.
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Thank you. That's for Chris's mum. So Chris and mum hopefully will be in the studio tonight, although it's going to be very hot. So take lots of... No water in the studio. You can't win, can you? Drink loads of water and stay cool. Get that door open. Get the air flowing through. What's on? There's a Fabric this Friday coming, isn't it? This Friday, the 26th. Fabric Painting Workshop. 9:30 in the morning till 12:30. It's at the Hive in Leatherhead. And that is just down the Kingston Road in the community centre. There's lots of things going on there. They've got a lovely cafe, all sorts of stuff going on. Absolutely brilliant. But it's what it says. It's the they've got a workshop specifically for this type of thing. You'll learn techniques for printing fabric with selection of Indian blocks, apparently. You can create your own design. It's going to cost you £15 and it includes a plain t-shirt and a tote bag. You can take home. Hello. Oh, and they've got a song to go with it as well. So see if you can get onto that. I think, well, give them a ring because it might be fully booked or there might be a lot of people interested. But this weather might well put people off. So you never know, it might be some cancellations. The other sad thing that is coming from the World Cup is Action for Carers in Surrey. It's about domestic abuse. During the World Cup, people celebrate, but they tend to drink too much. And if things don't go the way they expect, domestic abuse reports will be increasing. So if you need help for anything like that, or you're scared or worried, then you can call Surrey's Domestic Abuse Helpline, which is 01483 776 822. 01483 776 822. 24/7 support if you need it. You can phone the National Domestic Abuse Helpline, and that is 0808 2000 247. 0808 2000 247. If you can't remember the numbers or didn't get them down, just Google National Domestic Abuse Helpline and they will give you the number there. And what else is going on? There's what we got? There's stuff going on today, I think it is. It's the last day. I'm sure. Oh, I'll find it. Don't worry about it. I'm not going to not tell you. Here we go. The Artful Gallery. It's been running since the 6th of June. It's his last day today. And it's called the Art and Soul Exhibition. They've got lots of featured artists. They've got lots of things to look at in their gardens. It's at Whitehanger, which is Marley Lane. Oh, it's funny how bright it is, but it's dark. Marley Lane in Hazelmere. That's GU27 3PY. So Hazelmere is a lovely village to go and have a look at anyway. But they've got some amazing sculptures. Paintings, and they've got an indoor and outdoor studio. And it is the last day. Visitors have been giving it rave reviews. So if you get a chance, if you've got time, pop and see it from 11 o'clock to 5 p.m. today. Yeah, the last weekend, and that's courtesy of David and Lynn Painter. So thank you for that. It's coming up to 9:45. At 10 o'clock, we're going to do news at 10. The only political comment I might make this week. So, we'll see how it goes.

McGinnis Flint, When I'm Dead and Gone. When I'm Dead and Gone, can you leave a phone fully charged with me, just in case? I don't think that's too much to ask, is it really?

0: That's Chris Difford, Bigger Part of Me. Millie Small before that, Beautiful Day. And it's coming up to 10 o'clock. Would you believe it? Yeah, thanks, Helen, for phoning. And it's wonderful to hear from you.
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0: Right, we have to guess when 10's up because I haven't been counting, but this is news at 10. Big Brother continues to sneak into our lives with this socialist party telling young teenagers they can't access social media.
1: Wow.
0: These are the people Labour are trying to get to vote for them at the age of 16. So, I don't know. And what happened to parental control? There's going to be illegal methods coming in to access it. Kids are not going to just say, OK, I won't do it. There was sad news on Wednesday about Jeremy Clarkson. Get checked, everyone. Prostate cancer is a killer. Not 100% rates to find it, but it's just a blood test. Go and get it done. Frimley Park Hospital plans to split into two units, a new one to be built on Greenbelt land, just up the road from the current one. Chaos. Thursday's by-election saw the Northerners elect a Labour MP in a seat that was already Labour's. Burnham is clearly anti-Labour, as it stands, and had to manufacture a by-election. Back to a Blair government, I wonder? I wonder how much he paid. Or will there be a peerage when he's Prime Minister? England 4, Croatia 2. First half, poor defensive performance, but exciting going forward. Second half was brilliant all round. Harry Kane worked so hard, even in the 97th minute. A real captain's performance. Gentlemen, a warning. If you go to the barbers for a haircut, make sure you're supporting a local business and not an international money-laundering drugs cartel. Inflation remained at 2.8% in May as food price rises slowed down. Rachel will claim her budgets have caused it. Let's hope petrol prices start to fall soon. And how come the PM gets to announce things that his minister should be doing? Does it improve his standing, maybe? Or the need to be seen to be actually doing something, however stupid, to justify his job? The rank idiots of England kept interest rates at 3.75 on Thursday with the excuse that... I don't know what the excuse was this time. What was the excuse? I do know. I can't remember. It was fuel prices. Ah, this time it's the uncertainty of impact of high energy. That's it. So I wonder what will be next. Clueless, aren't they? And finally, a new show's coming to Surrey Hills Radio. You might have heard it earlier. In fact, many new shows are coming to Surrey Hills Community Radio in August. An additional transmission show... Oh, calm down. The second and the fourth Wednesday at 9 a.m. with me. 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

Well, I have no idea what he's talking about. You recognise the tune, don't you? And I was going to talk about the World Cup, but I think I'll give it a miss. A, because America beat Australia, which I was pretty unhappy about. Although Australia were poor. They really were. And Lionel Messi caught up with Jeff Hurst, scoring his only World Cup hat-trick against Algeria. Jeff did it against West Germany. I think it was on Tuesday or Wednesday, wasn't it? On his 200th appearance. He never had the bottle to play in England. A bit like Pelé and Eusebio, who, you know, world beaters, but never had the bottle to come to England and play in real football. Cruyff nearly made it. Johan Cruyff nearly made it with Leicester, believe it or not, but that didn't happen. And at least, no matter what you think of him, at least Ronaldo did it twice. So he gets my vote, despite the fact that he comes across as a bit of a

So in a fascinating conversation with Wolf last night about it all, and players and countries and all that sort of stuff, and we reflected on some of the classic, the Cruyff move, I was mentioning the Curver coaching method too, the Pelé dummy, which should have been a goal if there was a football god. That should have been a goal. I mean, that was so sad he missed it, but what a dummy. Incredible. Anyway, I'm not going to do a report because I think Joe and Co will probably cover that later. Say stay tuned till 11 o'clock and have a listen.

You're face to face with greatness and it's strange. You don't even know how you feel. It's adorable. Well, it's nice to see that humans never change.

0: Join me for the 11th hour with Joe & Co. every first and third Sunday, 11 till 1. I'm Joe.
1: And we're Co.
2: I'm Jamie.
1: And I'm Vincent, and we're going to keep you up to date with all things football.
2: I'll be at home.
1: And I'm in the away end.
0: And I'll be playing you some chilling tracks to get you through your Sunday morning.
3: That's why I'm easy.
4: Yeah, I can confirm that Joe is definitely in the building. And I don't know, I assume they'll talk about the World Cup, which gives me a break from talking about it. So that's excellent news. What time is it? It's getting close to 10:30. And you saw, you didn't see, you heard. Oh, hello. Kathy's left the unicorn. I have no idea why. You heard the scam Get Safe Online advert earlier, and we're going to start working a bit closer with them. Although, as I say, I shan't be doing the breakfast show much after July. But while I am, we'll get that going, and probably trying to incorporate it into something else as well. But I'm getting so many phone calls at the moment, it's ridiculous. So if you do get them, don't say, ask if it's you, don't say yes. They use the response to authorise fraudulent charges or access your accounts. Just reply with who's speaking or speaking, or who's I always ask who's calling, or hang up. It depends what mood I'm in. Actually, on that, Richard the Red could sing to them, couldn't he? That'd be pretty cool, wouldn't it? If you put the phone... No, sorry, Richard. I didn't mean it.

What's the Wonders, that thing you do? Before that, the New 20s, an early addition to my transmission show when I first started it, and The Way, love them. There's amazing footage of a great white shark in the Med. Some guy was quite close to it. It's pretty special. And it just highlights the problem. They're nearly extinct in the Med because of the overfishing that's going on. I thought we'd sorted that out years ago, but clearly not. Come on, guys, sort that out. Don't keep fighting each other.

I'm having a rebirth of love for the New Seekers. Can't you tell? Brilliant voices. So, what are you all up to today? What are you doing tonight? I asked that. I was there first.

one of the acceptable songs from the Osmonds, Down by the Lazy River. And coming up, the headliners at Guildfest, not long away.

thank you very much for listening. It's been great fun again, for me anyway. I'll leave you with Neil Diamond. Be Lonely Looking Sky, Dear Father. Howard and Hilda and George and Mildred's babies are just about to fly, I think. We'll give it another week or two. The wings are flapping, so this kind of relates to that. Have a great Sunday. Stay cool. Cover up. Drink water. Do all the things that you're supposed to do anyway. You know that. Ta-ra.

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Morning. It's the 11th. Good morning. It's the 11th hour, Joe and Co. And the whole world has gone football crazy, haven't they? Anyway, we're going to be talking a little bit about football later on in the show with the boys, home and away. We're going to have some great Father's Day songs from Kayla on the musical use section. Yes, because today is Father's Day. I'm going to play the next song, which is Luther Vandross, Answer My Father, and a couple of others afterwards. But then we will touch more on the summer, because isn't the weather lovely at the moment?

Oh, what a gorgeous song that is. That was Luther Vandross dancing my father. And I hope all you dads are having a great time. But for you, there are some people who are finding today difficult because they don't have a father, or they've lost a father, or they're just feeling a little bit down. So we're going to play some nice, cheerful songs to cheer you up. But we are thinking about those people today. Oh, the weather. Isn't it funny? The weather has been really strange, but today it's going to be, I think it's going to be a scorcher. I'm sitting here in the studio and I am getting quite warm. The next few tracks are going to be for all the scar-loving dads out there.

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1: 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I'll have the top six at six, you just have to guess from what year. 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

Well, I hope this music's getting you in the mood for the summertime, because it really does feel like summer's here, doesn't it? So we had the Pioneers with Long Shot Kick the Bucket, followed by Toots and the Maytals with Monkey Man, and then on the other side of G-Man, we had Ken Booth with In the Summertime. Now, one of my all-time favourite artists is coming up next, and this one, if this doesn't make you hot, I don't know what.

You are listening to Surrey Hills Radio, and this is the 11th hour with Joe and Co. And we usually talk a little bit about horse racing, don't we? So I will just give you a very, very small recap of the week. We had Royal Ascot this week. Did you go? Did you get your fancy outfit on and go down there and have a great time? Now, I would have done. However, I have to be careful because I'd already done the Derby weekend, hadn't I? Which, unfortunately, they're just so close together that, you know, if you're not mega rich, then it's quite hard to participate with both. But let me tell you this, the opening race, which was, let's have a look, the Queen Anne Stakes, that was on the 16th of June. Guess who romped home at 50 to 1? Yes, it was only 10 Bob Tony again, and we talked about him, didn't we, winning the race. I think he was about 100 to 1 at Epsom. But Kieran Schumach was the jockey and trainer's Ed Walker, and brilliant, absolutely fantastic. Would like to say congratulations to all the 10 Bob Tony connections. In the second race, I think the second and third race was the Great Barrier Reef, which was the favourite, and that was a Aidan O'Brien winner, unsurprisingly. And who came in second? And I should have had a bet on this, shouldn't I? A Day of Scarlet being my daughter, but I didn't, so never mind. And we also had, well, the first day, I will not go on too much about that, but there have been some horses I have been talking about. I think I predicted Rosie Affair, and they came in earlier in the year on one of my shows, and that came in fourth at the King Charles III Stakes. So things went on and got better and better and better, and that's if you like your racing. And what did we have on? We will talk about the next day on the 17th. Who came in? Did they come in victorious? Yes, they did come in. And that was another

0: Aidan O'Brien with Ryan Moore on board there. So he, I think his fare over to the UK from Ireland was definitely well worth it. And I'm going to just move on quickly. We'll just talk about some of the races. I think you might be disappointed if I don't go through and find the big ones. So what I'll do is let's just have a look at the 4:20 on the 17th. And it was Ombudsman. Ombudsman came in. And that was Jonathan Adie Gosden there with one of my favourite jockeys, William Buick, on board. And Mini Hawk came in second, and Mini Hawk did really well at the Derby last year. So it's nice to see these horses doing well, isn't it? But then I suppose when these are Group 1 horses, you would expect it, wouldn't you? So let's have a look on the 18th. It shows you how much planning I've done today. I wasn't going to talk about all these races, but I've changed my mind. Let's see who came in at the 4:15, which was the Gold Cup, and that was Scandinavia. And that was, surprise, surprise, it was Aidan O'Brien. And he had, so that was another win for Ryan Moore. I can't remember, what were the odds on that? He was probably favoured to win on that race. Let's have a quick look. Can't find it too much, but he did definitely won a packet on that. So I'm going to just call it a halt there, because I think we're going to talk after this next song. We're going to talk about today's racing. So we got racing at Brighton, Pontefract and Hexham, and we would just look at two races. I'll give you a couple of naps for Brighton and Pontefract. And you know what, if I had organised my bag better this morning, I might have just jumped on the train and gone down to Brighton after the show. You never know, I still might.
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3: Yeah, and you're back with Joe at the 11th hour, and I'm going to pick a couple of horses that I think, might do some good today. Like I say, never ever put on any money that you can't afford to lose. Just do it for fun. So we are looking, first of all, I'm going to look at Pontefract at the 335, which is the Moortop Farm Shop Hemsworth. Pontefract Cup Handicap. Now, that's a 2 mile, 2 furlong handicap. There's only 5 runners in it. The going is good. It's a class 4 race. Now, I thought there were more in it. So, do you know what? I am still going to stick with who I think is going to win. I think it's going to be Trojan Soldier. Now, one, because it's absolutely, it's odds on, by the way. It's 11 to 10. Which means you will not make much money at all. But it is an age 4 horse. It's carrying 9 stone 2, and it has won 3 of its last races, 2 before. Trojan Soldier, the reason why I picked it is because we've been playing a lot of old ska and reggae, and the Trojan label was very, very big in the day. So that's why I picked that. But the jockey is Jack Garrity, and the trainer is Jed O'Keefe. So look out for that one if you fancy it. Like I say, it's not, the odds are that it will probably win, so which means you probably won't win any money. But the other horse I'm looking at is in the 426 at Brighton, which is the Fair Play bet.co.uk bet £20, get £20 free bets classified stakes, and that is 7 furlongs. It is, 7 furlong class stakes. That was an even longer name. And it's 12 runners, good to firm. It's a class 6. So 7 furlongs is not a huge long race. It is, it's not a blink and you miss it. It's a blink twice and you miss it race. It's quite short. But who did I want in that one? Now, I can't remember who I picked. You know, I can't believe. Who did I want there? Do you know what? I think I've got the wrong race up. But I really like the name of this horse called She Went Whoosh. 25 to 1. Tyler Hurd is the jockey and Scott Dion is the trainer. That's not going to win at all. But I thought I'd pick this one for a reason. Do you know what? I've got a feeling. I think it was Mr. Sandman. Yes, it's all right. I'm having a senior moment. It's all this hot weather. So, right, 5 to 2, we have got Mr. Sandman. It's Ben Pollard is the jockey. Oh, yes, and it's Gary and Josh Moore's horse. I think it has got a chance. It has got a chance. I think it would definitely get placed anyway. Absolutely think it's going to be in the top 3. And it's carrying 9-9. So look out for that. That's in the red silks with light blue arms and a red cap. Have a look, bit of fun. Like I say, that one's 5 to 2, so you're not going to win any money on that either. And also, just have a little look out for She Went Whoosh. If you put £1 each way on that and it comes in, you will be laughing all the way to the cash point.

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1: I wonder if they inspired the band called The Jam. Yeah, it's a sudden change, isn't it, this week in the weather?
2: Winter draws now.
1: Winter draws, thermals. And I've just heard from Eric Clapton.
2: Oh, is he all right?
1: He's fine, yeah. Yeah. If I see him.
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4: And that is a great show. That is Chris and his mum. They are a great double act. They really are. Just want to say a big thank you to Dave this morning. Thanks for helping me out, Dave. I got in a bit of a pickle this morning. But Big Dave, who runs the Surrey Hills Community Radio, he stood in and helped out because he is good like that.
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0: happy sunny Sunday, and also a happy Father's Day to all the dads out there, and the bonus dads and stepdads. We hope you're all having the most amazing day. I have picked some songs that remind us of the amazing men in our life, and we will be starting off with Patches by Clarence Carter, and that is for our wonderful Steve. And then we will have Benny King, Spanish Harlem, which is for my dad, Keith. And then we have Elbow, One Day Like This, and that's for our wonderful Jamie. We hope everybody has the most amazing day today and is enjoying being spoiled in the sunshine and hopefully having a lovely roast dinner. We hope you enjoy the songs.
1: I was born and raised down in Alabama on a farm way back up in the woods. I was so ragged that folks

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1: Yes, it certainly is Surrey Hills Radio, isn't it? And there's lots happening in the Surrey Hills area, which I'll just tell you a little bit about. Before I do that, I just want big apologies to Kayla. I cut her off right at the beginning. She didn't get to say good morning and happy Sunday to everyone. Apologise for that. I really, at my age, should know what slider to slide and which knob to turn at which time. Sorry. Anyway, so at Westcott, on the 28th of June, they've got open gardens and the time is 11 o'clock till 4 o'clock. There is free parking and it's well signposted. Refreshments, there's teas served on Westcott Heath. Tickets on the day are adults £7 and under 18s. Oh, is that 16? Under 16s are free. So for information, go to info@westcottvillagehall.com. That sounds nice if you want to go and be nosing in other people's gardens. And we've got the Capel Military Show, and that is on the 3rd, 4th and 5th of July, 9 till 5 at Aidhurst Farm, Temple Lane, Capel, Surrey, and they'll give you the postcode there if you need it. It's RH55HJ. Online advance tickets available from £15 for adults on the day, tickets available from £18. And that happens every year, and I know that is a firm favourite with the Surrey people. Box Hill have got a Regency picnic on Saturday the 4th of July, and that's between 11 and 3, and that's on Donkey Green at Box Hill. And you wear, they encourage you to wear Regency costume. It's encouraged, but it's not essential, because I obviously don't keep a Regency costume in the back of my wardrobe. But anyway, bring your own picnic or treat yourself at the Box Hill Cafe. That sounds a bit of fun, doesn't it? And on the Saturday, the 4th of July, Fetcham Fair have got an event, which is the Fetcham Fair. 12 till 4, and it's at the Cock Lane Recreational Ground. They've got an inflatable slide, food and drink, entertainment, face painting, side stalls, traders, raffle, lots and lots. There is a dog show. Come and enjoy the community event there. And that is £3 per family. What a great bargain that is if you've got a big family that you want to take out for the day. And there's also an open weekend on Saturday the 18th and Sunday the 19th of July, 10 till 5, and that's the Wildlife Aid Trust. And that is Randalls Road, Leatherhead, £5 per person, under fives go free. Oh, let's see if there's anything else to give you an idea of what to do. Yeah, that Lye have got a flower show and country fair. And that's on Saturday the 18th of July, 12 till 5 at Lye Recreational Ground. Join us for a historic and fun show with lots to do for all the family. That opens at 12. Entrance free for members and children, £5 for adults. And talking of village days, we've got Newdigate Village Day. They've got a dog show, classic cars and stalls. And they've also got... it's at the Brocas. I've not heard of that before. It's free entry. That's Sunday the 26th. So do go along there. Have a look, newdigatecommunity.org.uk, if you want to find out a bit more about it. And going further deep down into Mole Valley, Oakwood Hill Summer Fair has got a flower show on Saturday the 8th of August, open to the public from 12 till 5, and they've got the Oddley Cup celebrating 100 years of television. So that sounds really good. See show marquee page for details. So let's have a look and see if I can find their website for you. It's free parking. Entrance is £5. Take cash and card. Children under 18 are free. And that is at Oakwood Hills Recreational Ground, which is RH5 5PU. Now, I can't find their website, unfortunately. Okay. Well, go on to your browser and have a little Google, and I'm sure you'll find it there. Sounds good. And if you're into your records and music, Ashdead have got Vinyls, Records and CD Fair this year. So they have them quite a few times a year. They do them. They've got one in November. They've got one in September. The one I think you might be interested in is Sunday the 19th of July. And that's at the Ashdead Peace Memorial. Wendy's Cafe will be there for refreshments. There is free parking and free entry, 9 till 3. So if you're into your vinyl and CDs, that's a good place to go. Oh, have I got time for any more? Yes, I'll do one more. That is Dancing in Bookham, House of Soul. That's Bookham Slims. And that is, on what day is that? That is Sunday, the 28th of June, 7:30 till 10:30. It's been moved. It's in Little Bookham Village Hall. Entry is £5.
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forces of St. George are flying all around me. Gareth Southgate, the whole of England is with you.

0: And we are in the second hour of the 11th hour with Joe and Co. And I am fortunate enough to have the lads on the radio. Are you here? Are you there, Vincent?
1: Yeah.
0: Lovely. Are you there, Jamie?
2: I'm here, yep.
0: Good. Yep. Excellent. Excellent. So we're going to be talking about all things football, but we are talking about the World Cup because everybody's gone mad on it. Have you been enjoying it so far, lads?
1: Yeah.
2: Good. Yeah, it's been really good.
0: Good.
2: Enjoyed it.
0: Vincent, you're a little bit quiet, so I just need you to get a little bit nearer to the mic, please. We are going to start off with the opening game, which was Mexico-South Africa, and that was a 2-0 win for Mexico, and that was on Thursday the 11th. So do you want to start off with that, Vincent?
1: Yeah, it was a very good game. It was a very impressive performance and result from Mexico. As a host nation, it's always good to start with a win, and like, they think they did exactly that.
0: Yeah, yeah. Did you get to see any of the highlights, Jamie?
2: Yeah, I did. Yeah, yeah. It was a good game, good opener. Thought the atmosphere was electric. The Mexican fans were fantastic.
0: Yeah.
2: I think there was 3 red cards as well in that opening game.
1: They all came quite near each other in the second half.
2: Yeah. Yeah, so a bit of controversy, but it was a well-deserved win for Mexico.
0: Yeah, So that was a goal in the 9th minute and then followed by a goal in the 67th minute. So sort of, you know, it must have been quite hard for South Africa to try and fight back, but nothing came from them, unfortunately.
2: Raul Jimenez with a goal as well.
1: There wasn't much of a fight back from South Africa.
0: No, no. So you think they weren't equally matched then?
2: No.
1: Very, very poor from them.
0: Yeah, okay. Let's move on, shall we? So we had, on the Friday, we had 2 games. We had, I saw one of those. Yeah, so South Korea beat Czech Republic 2-1. What do you think? How did that go, Vincent?
1: It was a pretty good win for Korea. They deserved it in the end. They definitely created the more chances in Czech, but Czech did take the lead on their set piece, I'm pretty sure. But South Korea were able to turn it around and get deserved 3 points.
0: Any comment on that, Jamie?
2: Not really, no.
0: Was that one you missed?
2: See the highlights on that one, yeah. Yeah, it was, good game. Korea worth the win.
0: Good, good. Oh, and actually, the next one out, which was a 1-1 draw, was Group B, Canada, Bosnia, Herzegovina. Actually, I didn't see that one. It was another one that I saw later in the week. In fact, I think it was the weekend. Did anyone see that? Any of you guys watch that?
1: Yeah, I did see that. I thought it was probably one of the least entertaining games of the tournament so far, I had to say.
0: Oh, really?
1: Or Canada were very, very frustrating to watch. I think very wasteful in front of goal. But I think Bosnia were probably worth the point because they were very strong off set pieces and very strong defensively. I think there was some very, right at the end, there were some very heroic blocks from their centre backs.
0: Mm, mm. So
2: I see Jonathan David missed a few chances.
1: Yeah, a lot of the game fans were very unhappy with him after the game.
2: Yeah. They made up for it in the next one, though, I guess.
1: Yeah, they definitely did.
0: Yeah, so should we talk about Saturday the 13th? We had Qatar, Switzerland. Now, that was a surprise. Now, that game, which I did watch, what are your thoughts on that, Vincent?
1: I thought Switzerland were very complacent and very wasteful. They took the lead quite early on. They had plenty of chances to wrap up the win in the end. They didn't take any of them. And then right at the end, Qatar were able to nick a goal and probably deserve the way they were able to keep it at 1-0 and just stay in the game, really.
0: Because we actually sat and watched that together, didn't we? And Qatar celebrated like they'd won, which was great, wasn't it?
1: Yes, their first ever World Cup point, I think, is a very big moment for the players, the fans, for everyone, really.
0: Yeah, so it was lovely to see that atmosphere.
2: Yeah, that's what the World Cup's all about, isn't it?
0: Yes, you're right.
2: Switzerland were heavy favourites in that game, and as Vince said, they were wasteful in front of goal, and you know, a one nil scoreline is always dangerous. And yeah, Qatar pops up with a goal in the end. It was great for them. Great scenes,
0: and great for the fans. I'm really, really happy for them to see that. Now, I didn't stay up for the Group C, which was the Morocco Brazil draw. Vincent, you stayed up for it, didn't you?
1: You did too.
0: Oh, did I? Oh, to throw me under the bus again. I should get used to this, shouldn't I? Right, okay, so I did watch it, but I obviously can't remember.
1: Yeah, it was a great game. It was two of the best teams at the tournament, and I think that game shows why. I think they were both very strong in defence and attack. Particularly Morocco, I thought very impressive in that first half. They were well worth the lead. They scored a great goal. Then Vinicius Junior, what a player. He can pop up with moments of individual brilliance like he did, and that's why the top teams are always going to be favourites, because they're always going to have players that can pull out moments like that.
0: Jamie, do you remember watching it?
2: Yeah, I remember. It was a good game. Like Vince said, the first half was brilliant. I thought Morocco was probably the better team. I think they shaded it over the 90 minutes. I think second half was good. Not as entertaining, but it was a good matchup. And I think towards the end, I think they were both happy to just take the point, I think.
0: Okay, so let's move on to the before we go into a quick music break, we'll talk about United States 4, Paraguay 1. Now, don't tell me I watched that, because I definitely didn't.
1: No, so. I don't think any of us did. It was 2 in the morning.
0: It was silly o'clock, wasn't it?
1: Very good result for USA with Balogun scoring 2 goals. Not really much else to say there.
0: No. So we've got so Mexico, United States and Canada all basking in glory here, really, because it's just about having a win on home turf, isn't it?
2: Yeah.
1: I mean, at this stage, Canada hadn't had the win yet, but yeah.
0: No, that's
1: USA
0: right.
1: But Canada would be delighted to have won on home soil to start the tournament.
0: Yeah, but I think that, you know, it's a united front from these American countries. Am I allowed to call them American countries? No, not really, am I?
2: not Mexico, no.
0: No, that's not really PC, is it? But you know what I mean.
2: Yeah. Anyway, just say the home nations.
0: Home nations, that's a great way of explaining it. Thank you so much. I'm going to play some music now.

0: Daisy Lane Blackmore. 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I'm going to be playing some tunes to make you feel good and maybe talking to the odd guest or two along the way. 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
2: And we're talking all things World Cup at the moment, and I've got the lads here home and away chatting. We moved on to the Sunday where we had four games in group. So starting off with Group C, which was Haiti, Scotland. I know you saw that, didn't you, Vincent?
3: Yeah, I did. It was a win for Scotland. I think that's all that matters. I think when you're absent from the World Cup so long and you finally come back, I think all that matters is 3 points. And I think the Scots, they had to be quite resilient to get the 3 points, especially considering Haiti were huffing and puffing, but they grind it out.
2: Okay, and what was McGinn's goal like?
3: It was a pretty big deflection. It was quite lucky that it ended up with him in the first place, but as I said, all that matters is the 3 points.
2: Yeah, okay. And did anyone see Australia-Turkey, which was a 2-0 win for Australia?
3: No, but Turkey quite unlucky, I'd say, with the amount of chances they had.
2: Okay. Did you watch any this week, Jamie?
4: Yeah, I watched both those games. I thought Scotland... They, like Vince said, they were under a lot of pressure to win that game, and they had to just win it any which way how, and they did. They got it over the line in the end. And the Australia-Turkey game, I think, Turkey were, they had all the possession.

0: Any comments on that?
1: It's the smallest country in the tournament, I think, Curaçao. I think it did fantastic to score their goal. It was brilliant. It's obviously at one point it was they'd equalised to make it 1-1, and I think that just annoyed the Germans because then they went on to score 7. But it was still a fantastic moment at the World Cup when they scored their goal.
0: Yeah. And they'd be very proud of that. So Netherlands, they drew 2-2 with Japan. And anyone got any comments on that?
2: Yeah, I thought it was a great game. I think, especially in the second half, both teams just going for it, going at each other, and I think probably the right result in the end as well.
0: Possibly. So moving on the Monday the 15th, we had the Ivory Coast beating Ecuador 1-0. We also had Sweden beating Tunisia 5-1. Moving on, we had Belgium and Egypt.
2: I just wanted to mention that Ivory Coast Ecuador was one of the most entertaining games of the tournament so far.
0: Right.
2: I think 1-0 doesn't do that game justice whatsoever.
0: Okay.
2: Both teams could have probably scored 3 or 4 goals.
1: Yeah.
0: Done? I was just going to say, we were going to go back and talk about that. I was just going to go through the scores, which were Belgium 1.
2: Oh, sorry, I thought you were skipping.
0: That's okay. Yep. Belgium 1, Egypt 1, Spain 0, Cape Verde 0, Saudi Arabia 1, Uruguay 1. Now, is there anything more that anyone wants to add on the Ivory Coast Ecuador result?
1: No, it was an entertaining game. Lots of chances. It didn't look like it was only going to be a 1-0, but it was in the end, probably. Yeah.
0: And do you think Ecuador were unlucky?
1: They were. They hit the woodwork a couple of times. They're a very well. They're a very compact team. Very good defensively, but I think in their forward line, I think they've struggled to score goals, which they have done up until this point.
0: Yeah, that was a shame for them. And moving on to Group G, which was on the Tuesday, and we had Iran, New Zealand 2-2. We also had France against Senegal 3-1, which we will talk about in a minute, and Iran were beaten by Norway 4-1. Iraq, beg your pardon, I did say Iran earlier. Yeah, so do you want to, should we talk about the France-Senegal game?
2: Yeah, I think it was very, especially in that second half, very impressive from France, I think. Their attacking players, you know, Mbappe, Doué, Elise, and Barcola were all very impressive.
0: And what are they saying about the Senegalese team? Because they're all obviously French-speaking, aren't they? And there's a very close connection there. So I would say that possibly there could be sort of some form of sort of influences in the way they play. Would you agree?
1: Maybe, possibly. Obviously, Senegal being the AFCON winners, or are they the AFCON winners?
2: I don't think anybody really knows.
1: No, we'll find out. We'll find out one day. Yeah. But bottom line is they're a very good team, very strong outfit, and for the most part, it was a very close game. I think in the second half there was a sort of 20-30 minute spell where France just turned the turbos on, and like Vince said, their key players come to the front. I mean, Elise, fantastic in the 10 position. Mbappe, you know, just reminding everyone, you know, why he's regarded as arguably the best in the world. And I think, second half, France were brilliant and worthy winners in the end.
0: Yeah. Mbappe is great to watch. I know that there's, he has got a massive big following, not just football fans, but also I think there's a lot of the ladies like watching him play, which is nice. So just quickly moving on to the 17th. Now, what a game. Argentina-Algeria. Who wants to start on that?
2: I'll stay up for it. And in that game, Messi proved he is still the GOAT. Like, Unk still got it, you know. He scored 2 absolutely brilliant goals and scored another for his hat-trick. Argentina aren't going anywhere. They're still one of the best teams, despite winning it last year.
0: And he's such a nice fella. I

0: just really enjoy watching him. And what he just doesn't seem to be tiring, does he?
1: No, they've done very well, the Argentinian team, in that they play for Messi. They've worked it so that, you know, they've got lots of runners in the team that can do the sort of, you know, the hard graft, and then, you know, try and not so much put it on a plate, but just be able to play to Messi's strengths.
0: But he does deliver. You know, I mean, that's the thing. You know, he does deliver.
1: Oh, he's clutch. Yeah. He's still got that magic dust that he's, you know what I mean? He still knows where the goal is. He's a fantastic player.
0: Yeah, before he draws his pension. Yeah. And so we had 3-1, which was Austria, Jordan, and then Portugal, Congo. And we'll talk a little bit later. Was there anything to mention about the Portugal-Congo game?
2: Probably the worst game of the tournament so far, from an entertainment standpoint.
0: Yeah.
2: I think Portugal, very underwhelming. They outplayed by Congo for the majority of that, despite having all of the ball.
0: Mm-hmm.
2: I think games like that prove why I think Ronaldo is slowly becoming a bit of a detriment to the team, I think.
0: Mm-hmm.
2: The fact that they've built around him is quite bad, because he's just not got the ability to push Portugal forward anymore.
0: He's not Messi. Sad to see.
1: Well, it's looking a bit, you know, there's something bubbling away with the Portugal national team at the minute, because obviously, you know, Ronaldo, well, there's a lot of people saying that, you know, he shouldn't be playing, and he shouldn't be playing full 90 minutes.
0: Mm.
1: You know, he should be used accordingly, you know, whether that be, you know,
0: sparingly.
1: Like, you know, as a sub to start the game. Yeah. Or to finish the game, but it might cost them, I think.
0: It might do, because you are a team, you are not one player. But let's move on to that game that we want to talk about. And it's Group L, England 4, Croatia 2. Do you want to start off, Vincent?
2: Yeah, I think it was a brilliant game of football. It was, from a neutral perspective, it was very entertaining. But from an English perspective, it was a very good win. Considering that I think Croatia have been, in terms of the FIFA rankings, one of the best teams to lose at the World Cup so far. And the fact that they lost quite dominantly as well, I think England created a lot of chances. I think Croatia were quite lucky to get the two goals they got. And I think overall, England will be very happy with everything, really.
0: Mm. Jamie, would you like to add
1: No, I agree. I think the first half was sort of to and throw. I think Croatia scored a couple of good goals, but you know, England were sort of not say in charge. They sort of, you know, they were goals that it were easily could have stopped. But the second half, they came out. You know, they obviously Tuchel give them a half time team talk, and it did the job, because they came back. Yeah, the speech. It came out second half and they were absolutely fantastic.
0: Yeah.
1: It was brilliant to see. And it was the first time you've seen England attack like that in quite some time. It was an enjoyable watch.
0: Yeah,
1: and scored some fantastic goals.
0: Yeah, so hats off to Harry Kane, Bellingham and Rashford. And the assist, don't forget the assists with Rice, Anderson and Saka. So that was great. Mm. And I'll tell you what, I've spoken to so many people about this game, young, old, women, men, people with no knowledge of football, and they have said, this is what we want to see. This is the type of football we want to see. It was so entertaining. So, yeah, it's great that we are, as a nation, part of getting getting football out there to the wider audience. Right, we're going to have a quick break and then I will be chatting some more.

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2: It is an education programme
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2: The afternoon has been planned by amazing young people from Building Futures programme. 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

0: And we're back in the studio with the lads now. Excuse me. I don't know where that came from. I'm going to get the boys to have a little chat about Thursday's games because I think I'm just about to choke. Are you there, boys?
1: Yep.
0: Chat away.
2: Yep.
1: So Thursday,
2: Ghana play Panama. We scored a winner right at the end.
1: Who was that, sorry?
2: Ghana versus Panama.
1: Oh, Ghana versus... Oh, yeah, yeah. I didn't actually see that. I see, no, yeah, I Ghana. Either. Yeah, 95th-minute winner.
2: Following that was Uzbekistan. They were defeated 3-1 by Colombia.
1: Yeah, so yeah, I see the highlights of that one. Colombia looked good.
2: Yeah. And after that was a Czechia draw versus South Africa.
1: That was a 1-1 game.
2: I thought South Africa, again, were very underwhelming.
0: Sorry about that, yeah. Lads. I think the little old lady swallowed a fly. Yeah, right. So that was a bit of an underwhelming game, wasn't it? The South Africa, Czech Republic. But the group B, which was the Switzerland, Bosnia and Herzegovina, 4-1. Did anyone see that game?
2: Yeah, I was able to catch a bit of it.
0: Yes.
2: The goals kind of came in a bit of a flurry right at the end, didn't they?
0: Yeah, so I watched the game and I must admit I felt quite sorry for Bosnia and Herzegovina because to me it looked like they were working hard. They did get a red card and so I can't say his name, Tomirovic, got sent off in the 80th minute, but I just thought that they were... they did work hard, and the goals, as you said, Vincent, they came in the late stages, which was the 74th, the 84th, the 90th minute, and the 90 plus. So that was the 97th minute with a penalty there. So, but the Mamic goal that Bosnia and Herzegovina scored was a fantastic goal. Did anyone else?
1: That was a rocket. Yeah, it was a rocket. I didn't see it until later. I'll be honest. I was finding that game a bit of a hard watch, so I went off and did something else. And then once I checked the score, I think it was 1-0, or maybe may even been 0-0 when I switched over. Mm. And then I came back and it was 4-1. So there's a little lesson there, just to see it out. But I saw the highlights, and yeah, you're right. The Bosnian consolation goal in the end was some hit.
0: It was. And the Canada Qatar game, oh my goodness me, that was a painful game to watch. I don't know why I stayed up, but I felt so sorry for Qatar. So that was Canada 6, Qatar 0. Did anyone watch it?
2: I missed a bit of it, but I caught most of it. From what I saw, it's the most one-sided World Cup game I think I've ever seen. Canada with 91% possession in the second half.
0: Yeah.
2: Unbelievable. Yeah. I mean, Qatar were down to 9 men. So.
0: They were down to 9 men, and there was a terrible, terrible foul, which obviously you won't see on TV because, the guy had his... Who? What was his name? The guy who came off?
1: Broke his leg.
0: Yeah.
2: Kone.
0: And, yeah, apparently...
2: A leg break, wasn't it?
0: And it seems like the leg was facing the other way. It was really not very nice.
2: Yeah, I saw it. Even he was shocked with it. He's all right.
0: It was lovely what a bit of Gasnier can do, because when they took him off on the stretcher, he waved to the crowd with his sucking on his Gasnier, and I just thought, what a sad day for him. And I really, really pray and hope that that does not end his career.
1: No, I don't think it will. I say it's probably one of the worst I've seen on a pitch. But I think he's the surgery. I think he'll be out. He should only be out for sort of 5-6 months tops, I think, with that type of injury, which is crazy, really.
0: Mm.
1: I say in this day and age, very, you know, it takes a lot for a player to be forced into retirement at such an early age. There's normally they've got the top surgeons who can
2: stuff like that doesn't really happen that much anymore.
1: No.
0: And I did feel sorry for Qatar. But anyway, we also had a 3-1 win. So that was Colombia beating Uzbekistan. We also had Ghana beating Panama. So that was quite a busy old Thursday. And then on the Friday, we had Mexico beating South Korea 1-0. We had Scotland losing to Morocco. Now, do you think, obviously, Morocco are a strong side, aren't they, Vincent?
2: Yeah, they're very strong. And we saw that. They scored an absolutely brilliant goal inside the first 90 seconds.
0: Hmm.
2: I just think after that, the way that Scotland were able to not really respond at all is quite underwhelming, considering the amount of effort their fans have put in turning Boston into New Glasgow.
0: Yeah, and making sure that there's pubs everywhere. You know, the pubs are open for them. But, it is a shame, isn't it? And I think, you know, they need to, you know, pull themselves together. Pull yourself together, man, and give a bit more of a fight for the fans.
1: I don't think the fight is in question. I think they just lack quality in the forward areas. I think that's been Scotland's issue for many a year now. I mean, they're a very well-run team. You know, they defend as a unit, and they're hard to beat. But it's just goals ultimately that, you know, they struggle with, and that was the case against Morocco. They did well to keep it at just 1-0.
0: Yeah,
1: but they just didn't have that quality. Or I know there was a couple of decisions that arguably, you know, they could have had a penalty here and. You know, there was get a couple of sort of a few half chances, but just not enough going forward, really.
0: Would you say that, you know, people that have got either English, Scottish, or Welsh or Irish heritage, if they've got a bit of a mix, they would choose to play for England rather than Scotland, and this could be why they're lacking in you know, key quality international players.
1: Hard to say, really.
2: Well, I remember a few years ago, it was looking like Anthony Gordon would be representing Scotland, but now he's a mainstay in the England team, so it certainly could be a reason. But at the same time, I don't really see any good Scottish strikers that are going to be willing to carry their team and score plenty of goals. You know what I mean? I think McTominay's been their star man, but he's had quite a poor tournament so far, so...
0: Yeah. And then the United States carried on with another home win over Australia. That was 2-0. Anyone watch that?
2: Quite impressive in that game.
0: Did you watch it?
2: Yeah, I did. They were quite impressive. I think the most impressive thing was how they limited Australia to practically nothing.
0: Mm.
2: But they have to puff, but they just couldn't create a chance.
0: So we're going to have to move on.
1: I was going to say, sorry, and they did that without their best player as well, Pulisic. They was without Pulisic in that game, and I thought, USA were well worth the win in the end.
0: So on the Saturday we had Brazil beat Haiti 3-0. What was your take on that, Vincent? Surprised? No, definitely not.
2: No. I think it was a good win for Brazil. Obviously, Matheus Cunha impressive. Vinicius Junior, like I mentioned earlier, impressive again. And that's kind of it. Good routine win for Brazil.
1: Decent cameo from Martinelli.
2: Yeah, I think he looked bright when he came on.
0: Mm-hmm.
2: They look set to top their group now with the next game against Scotland looking like a good opportunity for another 3 points.
0: Mm-hmm. And who does, excuse my ignorance, but who does Vinicius Junior play for when Knox...
1: Real Madrid.
0: That's it, yeah. Mm-hmm. Yeah, so they do have quality star players, don't they? So
1: yeah, for sure.
0: Turkey lackluster again by getting beat. They were beaten by Paraguay 1-0. Any comments on that?
1: Were they the first team to go out?
2: And I think if you look at any possession metric, XG metric of the tournament so far, they're probably at the top. Yet they've lost both their games without scoring.
1: Mm. Yeah. But they've changed. They still would have had a chance in previous tournaments, but it's now, it's I think it's head-to-head now, isn't it? So they're actually, they're out
2: guaranteed to finish already. Bottom, yeah.
1: Yeah.
0: So they're gone. They're gone. And Germany
2: the people's underdogs are gone.
0: Yeah. Germany beat Ivory Coast 2-1. Did anyone see that game?
1: Yeah, that was a great game.
2: I did. I thought Ivory Coast were very unlucky not to get something out of that. I thought for large parts of that game they were outplaying Germany. I think especially while they were ahead, they looked confident. They looked brave. I think they even had a chance to win it even after Germany equalised with a Dingra who inexplicably didn't shoot while he was through on goal, and then Germany goal win at the other end. Unlucky how football works sometimes.
0: Yeah. So what was the Kessie game like, goal like?
1: That was a good goal.
2: It was a bit of a rebound, but I think they were definitely well worth the lead from Ivory Coast.
0: Okay.
1: It was unlucky that goal on Germany's part. I think Nathaniel Brown, the left back, made a good block, but it went straight back to Kessie, who had a sort of open net to shoot towards. Mm. But I think they were as Vince said, when they were a goal ahead, they looked very good. But Germany are very strong, and I think they showed that bringing in Dev on, who scored the two goals. He was the difference in the end. I thought the last goal was fantastic goal.
0: So we're just going to have a quick...
2: Great pass, great finish.
0: Just a quick break now.
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0: And we're back talking all things football now. One of the games that I'd like to talk about is the Netherlands-Sweden game. So, Netherlands 5, Sweden 1. Vincent?
2: If you look at that scoreline, you might think the Netherlands are absolutely dominated, but I think that scoreline is quite deceiving because on the balance of play, it was probably a 50-50 game where Netherlands just took all their chances, I think, especially right at the start of the first half, they got two. Right at the start of the second half, they got two more.
0: Mm.
2: After that, Sweden couldn't quite do it. They huffed and puffed. I thought both Isak and Gyökeres had quite good games. I thought they both linked up well with each other, but they just couldn't quite put the ball in the back of the net.
0: Mm. It was Alanga that got the goal with Isak assisting. What did you watch that, Jamie?
1: I did, yes.
0: What did you think? Do you agree?
1: Yeah, I think it was a good game. I think the Swedish defence, I think the defences were the difference in the end.
0: Right.
1: I think, the Dutch scored three very similar goals from wide, and Sweden just couldn't cope. But, as Vince said, they got their goals at the right time.
0: Mm.
1: And it was a much closer game than the scoreline suggested in the end. But I think
0: they must be very disappointed, though.
1: Sweet. Yeah, they will be. Well, obviously, they won their first game 5-1, so they just need to forget about that one and then just focus on their remaining game to at least get a point and get into the knockout stages.
0: Yeah. So the latest games we've got now, obviously these have been going on because they're behind, are they
1: this
0: behind
1: morning,
0: us
1: basically.
0: This morning, yeah. So we had Ecuador 0, Curacao 0. We had Japan beat Tunisia 4-0. Now, I know Japan are a good team. Tunisia have not really done anything, have they?
1: Well, they lost 5-1 to Sweden, didn't they, in the first game. So that's them out. They've conceded a hatful of goals. But take nothing away from Japan. They really are a dark horse in this tournament, and yeah, they were well worth their win.
0: Would you agree with that statement, Vincent?
2: Yeah, I think if you think back to Japan in the last World Cup, they you forget they beat Spain, they beat Germany, and gave Croatia a run for their money. So they're definitely underrated. I just think the fact because they're in Asia, you don't really hear or see from them between the World Cups, but they're just as good as some of these European clubs. So,
1: you just got to
2: keep an eye on them.
1: What I will say is they're a team that no one's going to want to play. I'll say that much. You know, will they win it? Probably not. But like I said, all the big teams, everyone's going to want to avoid Japan, I think.
0: Mm-hmm. Yeah, no, I think Vincent's right in saying that because they are an Asian team, we don't hear a lot about them. So when they do pop up and, you know, start scoring all goals like this, like a 4-0, it's like, oh, I say. So just before we talk about who's playing today, have you got any thoughts now we're sort of like, you know, sort of getting into the swing of things, who you think might win, Vincent?
2: For me, there's four teams I think that are the most likely to win it. For me, it's Argentina, France, last year's finalists, and then England and Spain, the last two Euro finalists, I think. I know Spain had an underwhelming result against Cape Verde, but they'll be back. They'll definitely be back. And I think the other three showed why they're so good in their first opening game.
0: Yeah.
2: So I think it'll be one of those four teams.
0: Okay. And what about you, Jamie? I mean, what's your thoughts?
1: I think I'm probably in agreement, actually. I think it's going to come from one of those teams as well.
0: Yeah.
1: I think Spain, it really, Yamal and I think, is it Williams on the other side? Yeah, they really need to, you know, incorporate those two for the rest of the tournament because they looked, you know, they had a lot of chances in that game. They are very, very predictable without that pace in their team. So I still question mark on Spain for me, but I think it's going to come from one of Argentina, France, and
2: Spain,
1: England.
2: Hopefully. Spain will be fine if Ferran Torres is nowhere near the lineup.
1: Mm. Yeah. Which I think he might be. So that's the problem.
0: So interestingly, you don't predict any of the home nations to come into your top four. Interesting. Now we've got.
1: They'll do well.
0: Yeah,
1: they'll go deep.
2: They just don't have the quality, I don't think.
0: No. No. Okay. Well, today we've got 5 o'clock. We've got Spain versus Saudi Arabia. We've got Belgium versus Iran, and we've got Uruguay versus Cape Verde. Are you going to be watching any of those games, Vincent?
2: I'm certainly going to watch Spain.
0: Yeah,
2: I think they need to redeem themselves after their poor result in the last one.
0: Yeah,
2: I think it's going to be good to see how good they really are, which we know how good they are after the Euros, but I just think they need to show it at this stage.
0: Yeah, and what about you, Jamie?
1: I'll be watching. Yeah. I'll be intrigued. I think Spain are probably. They probably want a nice early goal just to ease them into it. Because, settle the nerves, exactly.
0: Yeah,
1: Belgium around at 8, I'll probably watch that. And Uruguay, Cape Verde.
0: And as
1: 11 o'clock kickoffs, I'll probably watch the first half and see how it goes.
0: As it's Father's Day, will you be having a cheeky beer while you're watching the football?
1: Oh, yeah, for sure.
0: Good for you. Okay, lads, listen, what we'll do is we'll come back in a few weeks and we'll just do a bit of a summary because the World Cup will be over by then. So are you happy to do that with me?
1: Yeah.
0: Lovely.
1: Yeah, of course.
0: Brilliant. Okay, then. Well, thanks as ever, guys. And I think because the weather out there is hot, let's get some arrow

are just about coming up to the end of the show. We've had a fantastic time. We've been talking lots of things. Well, all things football today. But I did forget to tell you about the Juniper Halls. I've got the Festival of Nature on Saturday, the 18th of July. So that is 10 till 3. And it's a fun charity event. And that supports the Field Studies Council's grants for schools. There's going to be talks, activities, nature-inspired groups and a barbecue with refreshments. So do get on down. And I think last year I had the guys from there actually come in and talk to me about that. So listen, I think enjoy your Sunday afternoon. If the weather stays nice, have a ball, enjoy your football, enjoy your Father's Day. And thank you so much for listening to the 11th Hour. And we'll see you in a couple of weeks' time.

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0: What do you do on the second Monday night of each month?
1: 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Catching up with the chores.
0: Well, you should be joining us for the Monday Motivator. The best way to spend your evening. I'm John.
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Hey, you. Yeah, you, Debbie. Fancy a manic Monday night every second and fourth Monday of the month? Well, you are in luck. Tune in to Alpha's Manic Mondays, where I solve your Monday blues with pop, rock, and everything in between. 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
2: Well, hello, and a very warm welcome. In fact, a very hot welcome in Surrey Hills this evening. This is Mark Green, it's Surrey Hills Community Radio, and this is It's a Jazz Thing. And this month we celebrate a couple of our great lost artists, Abdullah Ibrahim and Sonny Rollins. And we also celebrate a lot of new releases coming through, because jazz evolves and grows and moves in interesting directions at all times. We're going to kick off the show with a classic from Abdullah Ibrahim, and this is African Marketplace.

I love the groove of that. That's African Marketplace, Abdullah Ibrahim, who we lost this week at the age of 91. Born in 1934 in Cape Town, he led a life of exile from the 1960s onwards due to apartheid. Did return back in the 1990s, but made his home and died in Bavaria over the past week. Abdullah, we salute you. Moving on, we've got some more from Abdullah Ibrahim a bit later. Moving on, we've got a new release from Ezra Collective, always a great thing. And this is a new track called Only Love, featuring Pau Savelle.

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And that was Song for My Father, the unmistakable voice of Gregory Porter with Lewis Hayes there, an absolute classic from Horace Silver from back in the day. And that goes out to all the dads out there. Have a happy Father's Day. I hope you're having a great day and you're being well looked after. And it's also time to remember all those fathers that we've lost, in particular mine. So let's move on. Sonny Rollins. He also died, unfortunately, this past month. I'm a giant of jazz and an incredible story. I'm going to play you a track that's not so well known, but it actually features as a jazz funk classic of all things, but it shows his highlights, his versatility, and it's got a groove. So I thought, yeah, let's play it. We're going to have another piece from him a bit later on. This is Sonny Rollins with Harlem Boys.

Well, wow, what a flow that was, Sonny Rollins on Harlem Boys. And yeah, just a few things about him. Incredibly versatile saxophone player. He just died in his 90s in the past month or so. But also he contributed to a number of other projects. He was on. He featured on the 1981 album From the Rolling Stones to 2U on four tracks, including their hit Waiting for a Friend. And he did the soundtrack to the 1960s movie Alfie, starring our very own... oh, gosh, I've forgotten his name now. anyway, it'll come back to me. Not a lot of people know that. But so Alfie with Michael Caine, of course, in the 1960s, he did the whole soundtrack of that particular film. But he was also known as the saxophone colossus. And one other thing that he did, he wasn't really... You know, he felt he lost his edge at one point in his career. So he spent literally 2 years on the Williamsburg Bridge connecting New York and Brooklyn just to hone his craft, just busking away for 2 years just to really further hone his craft. And, yeah, what a master musician he was, and what a sad loss it is. But he leaves behind a beautiful legacy of work. Now, moving on to someone else who, I'm sorry about this, but we've also sadly lost in the last month or so. It was a guy called Dexter Wansel, who was a prime mover in the sound of Philadelphia records in the 1970s. And he produced a jazz funk classic album called Life on Mars. He also was part and parcel, very much part and parcel, of the MFSB sound that came through, the sound of Philadelphia. And this track from Life on Mars is called Stargazer.

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3: And a warm welcome back. This is Mark Green, and it's a jazz thing. And I think in football World Cup parlance, we've just had a refreshment break. That's the first quarter done. Okay, now moving on. It's hot, as we know, so I thought let's get a bit of summertime in. And not only have we got summertime, we've got Joe Henderson on the sax, and we've got Chaka Khan on the vocals. Not such a well-known track, but it's fantastic. And again, Joe lets the saxophone flow on this one. And this goes out to all of you in the Mole Valley Jazz crowd. That's Graham and Annette, and also Alec and Therese. Thoughts are with you at the moment. And all the best. And here's summertime, Joe Henderson with Chaka Khan.

That was Summertime by Joe Henderson with Chaka Khan on vocals. Now we're moving on to another track from Abdullah Ibrahim, and this is one that is very much a trademark song of his, Mannenberg Revisited, but also became essentially a theme song for the struggle against apartheid. And it's a classic track, and it goes out to all the ACTSA, AAMOGs and IDAFers out there. You know who I mean, you were part of that. And his Mannenberg Revisited.

0: And that was Manenberg Revisited Abdullah Ibrahim. You can catch him actually on, there's a fantastic mini documentary series on Channel 4. The first episode was last week, but you can stream it. It's called Free Nelson Mandela. And it's a three-parter, and it also fuses together very, very well, I felt, in the first episode, the music of the time and how the musicians also, you know, were activists at the time of apartheid. Many went into exile and carried on the struggle, but the music was very much part of that struggle. Yep, so it really catches the flavour of the time, and it evokes some great things in that little mini-series. So catch up. It's a great watch, and some great insights as to how the struggle developed, the impacts it had on people, and the impacts it had on British society, because the British anti-apartheid movement is very much part of that. So do catch that. I'll be right back after this message.
1: 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The show often has a theme running through the evening, which is a mix of quality tunes. 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You won't regret it.
0: Right, a few more shout-outs. So, John, I hope you're doing well. We're going to catch up for that beer sometime soon. Mossin, I hope you're doing well up in Brum, and Hadija and Ian, I hope you're doing well down the south coast. This is a global show, after all. It covers every part of the UK and beyond. And Stefan and Sabina in Germany, I hope you're doing well today. And also Tyrone and family down on the south coast. So we're mixing it around here. A few more shout-outs very, very shortly. But a brand-new album's landed, and it's Lakeisha's album. Lakeisha's second album, Lakeisha Benjamin's second album, called We Dream. And a second proper album. First album was re-recorded for a live audience and came down very well. And the second album, We Dream, is really good as well. It carries on the same vein as her first album, and really her development as an artist continues to grow. And she's mixed this album up with a bunch of guest trumpeters across the piece. But this track from the We Dream album is called We Dream, and it features Tariona Tankbull.

And that was Lakeisha Benjamin with We Dream, a brand new release. Another brand new release, Terry Lynn Carrington's got a new album coming out, and she's released a few of the tracks already. And they've got a theme around social justice. And this track is called Autonomy Song. It features Brandy Younger on the harp and Lee DC on vocals. And it's called Autonomy Song, as I said. And we're going to play this through to the halftime break, where we'll have oranges and cups of tea.

example of the Most High. Most shy away from the light that you exhibit, intimidated by your power, but in your prayers, angels visit, reminding you that you are exquisite. You're the one. Your skin shines bright as if you've been touched by the sun. In a time beyond time, you were brushed and painted. Your collage is both vibrant and ancient. You're sacred. The essence of mankind, you made it with the billions you birthed. 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By your side, I'm fighting for your liberation, because it is, in fact, your body.

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4: And a warm welcome back. We get to the second half of the show. And, went to a great concert last night, Michelle Indicicello, at the Barbican, and she did a show based on her fantastic album, No More Water, The Gospel of James Baldwin. And this track is called Love. And this goes out to you, Sharon.

And that was Terry Collier with What Colour Is Love. And we're going to move on to another new release now. Yaz Ahmed has a new EP out called Shinrin Yoku. And this is a track called A Moment to Be Free. And this goes out to you, Mum. Hope you're well.

Beautiful by Yaz Ahmed. That was A Moment to Be Free. Now, Roger Waters of Pink Floyd fame has released a new single. It's actually a reimagining of Comfortably Numb, and it features the Palestinian vocalist and singer Mona Miari. And this is a reimagining, as I said, of Comfortably Numb. And I'm doing the full length version as a radio version, but hey, I've got 2 hours, so I'm going to do the full version, which runs 8 minutes. It justifies the piece. And here we go.

there anybody in there? Just not if you can hear me. 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Come on, come on now. I hear you feeling down. Well, I can ease the pain, get you on your feet again. Relax. I need some information first. Just the basic facts. 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

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It breaks my heart I came on board so late. You reached us all with your rallying, your rallying. 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

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And every human life was sacred, everyone. 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

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From a box that they thought wasn't fluid, it's flow. Get used to it, be who you are in the face of the nose. You perfect from toes. Ain't nothing here to dispose. Imposed on by foes who happiness slows. Your love be so lovely, so lucky the people you've chose. Be who you are with the beat of the heart of the person who reaches your reason for art. Let your existence commit to intention from start. Your social ain't nothing to starve. I see you as whole, not needing for parts. This is your season and seasons to follow and bar. The part of the plot with the arc. This is your season and seasons to follow and bark. The part of the plot with the arc.

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4: And a warm welcome back. This is Mark Green, and it's a jazz thing. Now, it's the fourth quarter, so we just had a refreshment break, as in World Cup parlance. We're moving into the last quarter of the show. And we're going to carry on paying a bit more tribute to Sonny Rollins and Abdullah Hiram in this final quarter, should I say. And I'm going to play a particularly long piece now from Sonny Rollins, where he really shows every aspect of his playing. And this is called the Freedom Suite. And this was recorded at the time of the Civil Rights Movement in the States. And it is his contribution, his piece, to reflect that time and place. The Freedom Suite by Sonny Rollins.

Very impressive. That was Sonny Rollins with the Freedom Suite. Now we're going to play another Abdullah Ibrahim track. It's one of my favourites. It's called Black and Brown Cherries. And actually, it's a tribute to Don Cherry, the jazz trumpeter, and father to Nina Cherry. And so here we go.

And alas, we come to the end of our show for this month, and I hope you enjoyed it, and I hope we've done our best to pay tribute to Abdullah Ibrahim and Sonny Rollins today, and two titanic giants of jazz, as they were. And their mark is indelible, and we'll carry on living in our hearts, and we'll carry on driving future talents as well. I'm going to play you out today with... we don't have much time at all, but with a little revisit of Manenberg, just to walk off into the sunshine. And I hope you keep cool over the next week or so. We have a heat wave in the UK and in other parts of Europe. Keep cool, stay safe, and see you next month. Thank you for joining me.

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0: That was Buddy Holly.
1: Yeah, but don't forget, we've got to say who's listening.
0: We do, yes. Yes, eventually.
1: Eventually?
0: Yes.
1: When you're ready, young
0: when I'm,
1: man.
0: When I'm ready, yeah. When you've finished, yeah.
1: And I'm ready.
0: And before that, we had Kiki D.
1: Kiki D.
0: Yeah. Real name, Pauline Collins.
1: How is it?
0: Whatever did she change it? And so here we are. Again,
1: Pauline Collins.
0: I think it's Pauline Collins. She probably isn't. No, I'm thinking of the actress. I think, I have to Google. I know she's, her first name's definitely Pauline.
1: Oh, right.
0: And, so here we are. Mother and son. Back on the radio.
1: Son and mother.
0: Yeah. On the longest day.
1: Yes, it is,
0: of
1: isn't
0: the
1: it?
0: Year.
1: And it's Father's Day,
0: yeah. Mm. We are halfway through the summer.
1: Oh, gosh, don't talk about it.
0: Yeah. So it's all kind of going downhill now, isn't it? From here?
1: I've been going downhill for a long time.
0: No.
1: Cool.
0: Yeah, you're hanging in there, aren't you?
1: Just about.
0: Their real name is Pauline Matthews.
1: Oh, is it? Who told you
0: Thanks.
1: That?
0: Guess who told me that?
1: Terry.
0: He did, yep.
1: Good
0: yeah,
1: old Terry, yeah.
0: I think you probably knew that. You didn't have to Google that. He knew that. Yes. Right, so here we are. Who else
1: who's
0: out there is listening?
1: Well, we hope. Don't put them off. Maureen, Fred, Terry, Andrew, Shay, Dana, George and is not well. George and Ben.
0: And my big sister.
1: Oh, is she? Where is she? She's abroad, isn't she?
0: Good evening to you both.
1: Oh, hello, Linda.
0: Back from monsoon in India.
1: Oh, is she?
0: Fed a lovely stray dog.
1: With a stray dog? Or?
0: Can I bring him home?
1: Yeah, if she wants to.
0: That's too loud. Well, yeah, I'm sure they pop him in the bag. Hodl. Yeah. Hodl, even. Yeah. So, and anyone listening on Mixcloud?
1: They've turned off.
0: There are a couple, aren't there, who listen.
1: Have you?
0: Yeah, I think so.
1: Who's that?
0: Unless that's you, is it? Right. Should we get going?
1: Should we get going?
0: With the music?
1: Right, okay, if you're ready, I'm ready. I think.
0: Remember your first song?
1: Oh, good a look.
0: No.
1: I don't know what I wrote down. Oh, I know. Hold On Tight by Electric Light Orchestra.

0: And it's good evening to Dean as well.
1: Yes.
0: Next request for Terry. Band called Sparks. May have heard of them. This is the Amateur Hour.
1: Oh, right.
0: Could describe this, couldn't it?

Next song for Linda. I know this is in her record collection that she left behind. Donna Summer. I'll play this for Dean as well. He's a big Donna Summer fan.

0: Welcome to Sunday Morning, 3 hours with Dave. 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

0: Hello, I'm Zoe, and I would like you to come and listen to my show. 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My show is called Best Morning Chill Outs with Zoe, and I hope my show will help you to calm down and get ready for the day. 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
1: Well, it's

0: Well, we've got the gist of that, didn't we? That was not Elvis.
1: Because we haven't brought any in.
0: No, that was Cole Perkins.
1: I didn't give it a thought.
0: Who wrote the song Blue Suede Shoes?
1: Who did?
0: Cole Perkins. Yeah. Right. Next request is for Andrew. Rosemary Clooney.
1: Yeah.
0: Now, Andrew's currently... I think he's currently working.
1: Oh, is he?
0: Yeah, but he'll listen to this.
1: Yeah, he will.
0: On Mixcloud.
1: Oh, right.
0: Possibly. And his song is Shine on Harvest Moon.
1: No.

0: next up for Dana. Yeah. She, like Auntie, is a big fan of Cliff. So for her, should we have the young ones?
1: Yes.
0: That we all were youngs. We all were once, even.

0: Terry has seen a picture of you on Facebook.
1: Who?
0: Terry.
1: Of me?
0: You and Dad and Linda.
1: As a little one.
0: And he says...
1: What's he saying about it?
0: He likes your hairstyle.
1: Oh, gosh.
0: He says you look like a young Priscilla Presley.
1: I look like what?
0: A young Priscilla Presley. I suppose you do a little bit, don't you?
1: I don't know. I didn't like that hairstyle.
0: You didn't like it?
1: No.
0: It's very 60s, wasn't it?
1: I suppose it was. I don't know.
0: I mean,
1: can't remember.
0: To see Priscilla now, well, she looks a bit fake, doesn't she?
1: I don't know.
0: At least you look real now, don't you?
1: Me?
0: Yeah, you know. You look...
1: Yes.
0: You look your age.
1: I look 90.
0: Well, at least you're still here.
1: At least I'm still here, just about.
0: Talking of a father, today's Father's Day.
1: Father's Day, yeah. And my dad.
0: And your dad as well, and many fathers around the world. And me and Father went to a concert, just one concert.
1: Oh,
0: we went
1: dad,
0: to me and him,
1: you?
0: Yeah. We went
1: I
0: to
1: don't
0: the Albert. You weren't there. We went to the Albert Hall.
1: I wasn't born then.
0: We went to the Albert Hall, yeah. To hear Hooked on Classics.
1: Oh yeah, that's him.
0: Because he liked classical music, yeah. as do I. With a bit of a poppy tune behind it. Not quite the right word to use, but
1: surprised,
0: yeah, you'll know some of the tunes. So, this is for Dad.

0: and all the right notes were played in the right order.
1: Yes.
0: Go on. What are you going to say?
1: I didn't realise you went.
0: What's that? Yes.
1: Did you go?
0: The Albert Hall.
1: Albert Hall, yeah. All right.
0: Next song for you?
1: Next song for me is I Can't Help Myself, which is true, by Four Tops.

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Bring you some brilliant music, and I can't promise I won't throw in the odd dad joke as well.

0: Coming.
1: It's the seaside.
0: Oh, is it?
1: So, pterodactyl and the dinosaurs.
0: What, at the seaside?
1: Yeah, that's for Terry. I nearly called it Seaside Special.
0: Oh.
1: It's a Seaside Shuffle.
0: Oh,
1: and that's for him. Mm. Can you hear the fan keeping us alive?
0: Who?
1: Can you hear the fan? No?
0: Fan?
1: There's a fan I can hear in my headphones.
0: Oh, can
1: yeah,
0: you?
1: Yeah, it's on the floor.
0: It's on the floor because it's hot
1: yeah,
0: in here.
1: Yeah, it's hot, yeah. Next song?
0: Next song's for Maureen. You're My Best Friend by Don Williams.
2: You placed gold.

0: Eartha Kitt. Well, that's Do or Die for Andrew. Sounds like it's been produced by Stock, Aitken and Waterman.
1: Is that date?
0: I'll have to look that up. Next song is for you.
1: Is it for me, which is Sing...

0: That's Gary Moore.
1: No, don't know.
0: Still Got the Blues for You. That's for Cousin Ben. Next up for Terry, it's Nick Lowe. And he loves the sound of breaking glass.
1: Does he? No. Better not come.

0: That was from the La Bamba soundtrack, Summertime Blues. That's for Uncle George.
1: Next song's for Maureen, which is Living on Love by, excuse me, Alan Jackson.

0: The Carpenters.
1: Oh my.
0: And Sing. And that is for Dana. Next up for Andrew, Don't Shut Me Down is ABBA.

0: Joe Jackson from 1982. And he's still recording music in 2026. Yeah. Next tune is for you.
1: Oh, is it? Oh, thank you. Quanda, Quanda, Quanda by Engelbert Humperdinck.
0: Brilliant.
1: Brilliant.

0: Buena.
1: Right.
0: He's still performing. Engelbert?
1: Yes, he's about 90-something, isn't he?
0: He must be nearly 90.
1: Oh, he's nearly 90.
0: Yeah.
1: Oh, well.
0: Next song for Terry, a band called Fox.
1: Fox?
0: Yes.
1: Fox.
0: Fox, yeah. They had a song called Only You Can.
1: What, a fox?
0: Yeah, but Terry wants a song called Only You.
1: Oh.
0: So, no, don't know this one.
1: I do.

Hello, I'm Zoe, and I would like you to come and listen to my show. I will be live at 10 to 11 o'clock in the morning on the first Thursday of each month. My show is called Best Morning Chill Out with Zoe, and I hope my show will help you to calm down and get ready for the day. You can only catch this show on Surrey

0: And that's the song I should have played. Imagine Me, Imagine You. That's by Fox. That's for Terry.
1: Terry? He sent us a picture. Handsome man that is.
0: Indeed.
1: Yes.
0: He's having a JD and a Coke.
1: What?
0: Or JD and Coke.
1: Oh, JD.
0: Listening to us in the garden.
1: Oh, right.
0: Isn't that nice? Yeah, it's what we could do with, isn't it? Or what I could do with tonight.
1: Right.
0: Yeah.
1: Right. For Maureen, is it? Is it Maureen?
0: Yeah.
1: Maureen, Wind Me Up by Cliff.
0: If only. This is not Cliff.

0: We finish with Phil Collins for Dana. Not my finest show, but there we go.
1: Oh.
0: I should go home and practice.
1: Oh, why? What's the matter?
0: Well, thank you all for listening. And thank you for your requests. And till next time, it's good night from me.
1: And good night from me.

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0: 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Have you heard Take It Easy on Surrey Hills Community Radio? It's on between 5 and 7 p.m. every Wednesday evening. 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
1: I wonder if they inspired the band called The Jam. Yeah, it's a sudden change, isn't it, this week in the weather?
2: Winter draws now.
1: Winter draws, thermals. And I've just heard from Eric Clapton.
2: Oh, is he alright?
1: I think he's fine, yeah. Yeah.
2: Give him my love.
1: Oh, yeah, if I see him.
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So I'm sitting on the train home just the other day. Some kid gets on and he's coming my way. With his ratty long hair and jailbird tattoos. And he's acting like

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And they're talking to some guy who starts his day with a whiskey on the rocks. I'm thinking, how does somebody get to that place? I don't mind a drink.

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1: Bikini, beach towel, Lilo, snorkel. Is there anything I've forgotten? Oh, yes. 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

I'm imagining a lot of happy people. And most of you are with someone you love. Well, you are the lucky ones. All over the world there are lots of people who are alone tonight. I imagine most of us have been in that situation at some time or another. I know I have. Recently I heard a most beautiful song with a dynamic lyric that really expresses this feeling of loneliness. It means a lot to me personally, and I'd like to share it with you. I think you'll see what I mean.

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